0: has publicly denied offering Tehran any sanctions relief. Iran says it sees the withdrawal of American forces from Iraq as a security vacuum its allies can now exploit. Ever since Kate Fisher reports from Washington.
1: Celebrations really in Tehran on this, because they see this now as a security vacuum opening up in Iraq that their militias that they back can kind of take over and cause problems for peace and stability there. And I think it's really the US is clearly hoping, believing that the Iraqi state is strong enough to control these militias. And there is, of course, the fact that they are still very actively involved in advising and being security partners for Iraq.
0: The US technology executives who signed a voluntary artificial intelligence safety accord at the White House have already acknowledged that the measures may eventually need to be written into law. US President Donald Trump has said the industry will be self-policing, but some of the signatories themselves have warned of the technology's risks. Pressure is growing on the UK Prime Minister to set out how he intends to fund a promised national care service. Andy Burnham says he will adjust the state pension system to make the savings to pay for it, but economists have warned it won't be enough. UK Culture Minister Lisa Nandy has defended the proposals.
2: It could require additional funding, but the first step, and it's a bold step, it is a one that is not without political pain, is Andy's decision to, after the next election, adjust the triple lock, which will, we think, free up around £15 billion a year by the end of the 2030s.
0: From Bureaus Worldwide, this is FSN.
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1: From feature story news in Washington, I'm Nick Harper. Israel has suspended all Fly Dubai flights and launched a multi-agency investigation after a co-pilot on a Tel Aviv-bound flight allegedly stabbed the captain and attempted to crash the aircraft. Israeli Prime Minister Benjamin Netanyahu has called the incident an extremely serious security breach. FSN's Blake Sifton reports from Tel Aviv.
2: We understand there were between 160 and 180 passengers on this flight from Dubai to Tel Aviv. Almost all of them are Israeli. And as the plane was entering Jordanian airspace, it took an abrupt U-turn. And at that point, it issued two distress signals. One was a general emergency signal, and the other was for a hijacking, or what's called unlawful interference. Flight tracking websites also show that the plane plummeted some 17,000 feet in just under 2 minutes.
1: Iran's Foreign Minister Abbas Araghchi has presented his cabinet with a proposal from Washington, delivered through Qatari mediators, as the two sides seek a path to ending the war. US President Donald Trump, though, has publicly denied offering Tehran any sanctions relief. Iran says it sees the withdrawal of American forces from Iraq as a security vacuum its allies can now exploit. FSN's Kate Fisher reports from Washington.
3: Celebrations really in Tehran on this, because they see this now as a security vacuum opening up in Iraq that their militias that they back can kind of take over and cause problems for peace and stability there. And I think it's really the US is clearly hoping, believing that the Iraqi state is strong enough to control these militias. And there is, of course, the fact that they are still very actively involved in advising and being security partners for Iraq.
1: The US technology executives who signed a voluntary artificial intelligence safety accord at the White House have already acknowledged that the measures may eventually need to be written into law. US President Donald Trump has said the industry will be self-policing, but some of the signatories themselves have warned of the technology's risks. Pressure is growing on the UK Prime Minister to set out how he intends to fund a promised national care service. Andy Burnham says he will adjust the state pension system to make the savings to pay for it, but economists have warned it won't be enough. UK Culture Minister Lisa Nandy has defended the proposals.
4: It could require additional funding, but the first step, and it's a bold step, it is a one that is not without political pain, is Andy's decision to, after the next election, adjust the triple lock, which will, we think, free up around £15 billion a year by the end of the 2030s.
1: From bureaus worldwide, this is FSN.
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1: From Feature Story News in Washington, I'm Nick Harper. Israel has suspended all Fly Dubai flights and launched a multi-agency investigation after a co-pilot on a Tel Aviv-bound flight allegedly stabbed the captain and attempted to crash the aircraft. Israeli Prime Minister Benjamin Netanyahu has called the incident an extremely serious security breach. FSN's Blake Sifton reports from Tel Aviv.
2: We understand there were between 160 and 180 passengers on this flight from Dubai to Tel Aviv. Almost all of them are Israeli. And as the plane was entering Jordanian airspace, it took an abrupt U-turn. And at that point, it issued two distress signals. One was a general emergency signal, and the other was for a hijacking, or what's called unlawful interference. Flight tracking websites also show that the plane plummeted some 17,000 feet in just under 2 minutes.
1: Iran's Foreign Minister Abbas Araghchi has presented his cabinet with a proposal from Washington, delivered through Qatari mediators, as the two sides seek a path to ending the war. US President Donald Trump, though, has publicly denied offering Tehran any sanctions relief. Iran says it sees the withdrawal of American forces from Iraq as a security vacuum its allies can now exploit. FSN's Kate Fisher reports from Washington.
3: Celebrations really in Tehran on this, because they see this now as a security vacuum opening up in Iraq, that their militias that they back can kind of take over and cause problems for peace and stability there. And I think it's really the US is clearly hoping, believing that the Iraqi state is strong enough to control these militias. And there is, of course, the fact that they are still very actively involved in advising and being security partners for Iraq.
1: The US technology executives who signed a voluntary artificial intelligence safety accord at the White House have already acknowledged that the measures may eventually need to be written into law. US President Donald Trump has said the industry will be self-policing, but some of the signatories themselves have warned of the technology's risks. Pressure is growing on the UK Prime Minister to set out how he intends to fund a promised national care service. Andy Burnham says he will adjust the state pension system to make the savings to pay for it, but economists have warned it won't be enough. UK Culture Minister Lisa Nandy has defended the proposals.
4: It could require additional funding, but the first step, and it's a bold step, it is a one that is not without political pain, is Andy's decision to, after the next election, adjust the triple lock, which will, we think, free up around £15 billion a year by the end of the 2030s.
1: From Bureaus Worldwide, this is FSN.
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1: From Feature Story News in Washington, I'm Nick Harper. Israel has suspended all Fly Dubai flights and launched a multi-agency investigation after a co-pilot on a Tel Aviv-bound flight allegedly stabbed the captain and attempted to crash the aircraft. Israeli Prime Minister Benjamin Netanyahu has called the incident an extremely serious security breach. FSN's Blake Sifton reports from Tel Aviv.
2: We understand there were between 160 and 180 passengers on this flight from Dubai to Tel Aviv. Almost all of them are Israeli. And as the plane was entering Jordanian airspace, it took an abrupt U-turn. And at that point, it issued two distress signals. One was a general emergency signal, and the other was for a hijacking, or what's called unlawful interference. Flight tracking websites also show that the plane plummeted some 17,000 feet in just under 2 minutes.
1: Iran's Foreign Minister Abbas Araghchi has presented his cabinet with a proposal from Washington, delivered through Qatari mediators, as the two sides seek a path to ending the war. US President Donald Trump, though, has publicly denied offering Tehran any sanctions relief. Iran says it sees the withdrawal of American forces from Iraq as a security vacuum its allies can now exploit. FSN's Kate Fisher reports from Washington.
3: Celebrations really in Tehran on this, because they see this now as a security vacuum opening up in Iraq that their militias that they back can kind of take over and cause problems for peace and stability there. And I think it's really the US is clearly hoping, believing that the Iraqi state is strong enough to control these militias. And there is, of course, the fact that they are still very actively involved in advising and being security partners for Iraq.
1: The US technology executives who signed a voluntary artificial intelligence safety accord at the White House have already acknowledged that the measures may eventually need to be written into law. US President Donald Trump has said the industry will be self-policing, but some of the signatories themselves have warned of the technology's risks. Pressure is growing on the UK Prime Minister to set out how he intends to fund a promised national care service. Andy Burnham says he will adjust the state pension system to make the savings to pay for it, but economists have warned it won't be enough. UK Culture Minister Lisa Nandy has defended the proposals.
4: It could require additional funding, but the first step, and it's a bold step, it is a one that is not without political pain, is Andy's decision to, after the next election, adjust the triple lock, which will, we think, free up around £15 billion a year by the end of the 2030s.
1: From Bureaus Worldwide, this is FSN.
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1: From feature story news in Washington, I'm Nick Harper. Israel has suspended all Fly Dubai flights and launched a multi-agency investigation after a co-pilot on a Tel Aviv-bound flight allegedly stabbed the captain and attempted to crash the aircraft. Israeli Prime Minister Benjamin Netanyahu has called the incident an extremely serious security breach. Ever since Blake Sifton reports from Tel Aviv.
2: We understand there were between 160 and 180 passengers on this flight from Dubai to Tel Aviv. Almost all of them are Israeli. And as the plane was entering Jordanian airspace, it took an abrupt U-turn. And at that point, it issued two distress signals. One was a general emergency signal, and the other was for a hijacking, or what's called unlawful interference. Flight tracking websites also show that the plane plummeted some 17,000 feet in just under 2 minutes.
1: Iran's Foreign Minister Abbas Araghchi has presented his cabinet with a proposal from Washington, delivered through Qatari mediators, as the two sides seek a path to ending the war. US President Donald Trump, though, has publicly denied offering Tehran any sanctions relief. Iran says it sees the withdrawal of American forces from Iraq as a security vacuum its allies can now exploit. Ever since Kate Fisher reports from Washington.
3: Celebrations really in Tehran on this, because they see this now as a security vacuum opening up in Iraq that their militias that they back can kind of take over and cause problems for peace and stability there. And I think it's really the US is clearly hoping, believing that the Iraqi state is strong enough to control these militias. And there is, of course, the fact that they are still very actively involved in advising and being security partners for Iraq.
1: The US technology executives who signed a voluntary artificial intelligence safety accord at the White House have already acknowledged that the measures may eventually need to be written into law. US President Donald Trump has said the industry will be self-policing, but some of the signatories themselves have warned of the technology's risks. Pressure is growing on the UK Prime Minister to set out how he intends to fund a promised national care service. Andy Burnham says he will adjust the state pension system to make the savings to pay for it, but economists have warned it won't be enough. UK Culture Minister Lisa Nandy has defended the proposals.
4: It could require additional funding, but the first step, and it's a bold step, it is a one that is not without political pain, is Andy's decision to, after the next election, adjust the triple lock, which will, we think, free up around £15 billion a year by the end of the 2030s.
1: From Bureaus Worldwide, this is FSN.
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1: From Feature Story News, I'm Rebecca Bunsen in Mumbai. Israeli Prime Minister Benjamin Netanyahu says a pilot has been arrested after stabbing the other pilot on a flight to Tel Aviv from Dubai and allegedly trying to crash the plane. Passengers and crew managed to overpower the attacker, and the Boeing 737 carrying 174 people was diverted to and landed safely in the Saudi city of Tabuk after plunging some 14,000 feet in under 30 seconds. The stabbed pilot, Indian national Captain Smit Macha, has been described as a hero by Netanyahu and Indian Prime Minister Narendra Modi after he managed to open the cockpit door despite his injuries. Ishan Garg reports from New Delhi.
2: Well, the precise details of his injuries are still to be ascertained, but we understand that he is currently undergoing treatment in Tabuk in Saudi Arabia, where he was taken shortly after the incident. And some of the videos being shared by local media show some very harrowing pictures of the scale of his injuries. They show a blood-stained shirt that he was wearing while this incident occurred. And India's embassy in Riyadh and also the consulate in Jeddah, they have said that they are in constant touch with the pilot, and also the authorities in Saudi Arabia. They describe his health situation as stable, and they say that his condition is being ascertained as we speak.
1: Israel has suspended all Fly Dubai flights and launched a multi-agency investigation involving Mossad and the military after the co-pilot on the Tel Aviv-bound flight allegedly stabbed the captain and attempted to crash the aircraft. A motive for the incident has not been given. Blake Sifton reports from Tel Aviv.
3: Prime Minister Benjamin Netanyahu, he has confirmed this account that we've heard from the passengers. He says that one of the pilots stabbed the other and attempted to crash the plane. He's called this an extremely serious security incident. And he says that the pilot who carried out the stabbing is being interrogated by Saudi authorities. We understand that both pilots were taken to hospital in Saudi Arabia. As far as we know, no other passengers were injured seriously in this event.
1: The tech executives who signed a voluntary artificial intelligence safety accord at the White House have acknowledged the measures may eventually need to be written into law or regulation. US President Donald Trump has said the industry will be self-policing, but some of the signatories themselves have warned of the technology's risks. Kate Fisher reports from Washington.
4: When they emerged, they said they had signed this voluntary accord saying that they would regulate themselves. That's something, though, that Donald Trump, US President, is supportive of. He also believes there should be less government oversight over the development of AI, despite warnings from some of the very people, those tech leaders who were in the room with him.
1: From bureaus worldwide, this is FSN.
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1: One of two new Spanish government decrees aimed at easing the housing shortage includes a new compensation rule for tenants. If a landlord ends a lease without a valid reason, the tenant would be entitled to the equivalent of 1 year's rent. After the current minimum term of 5 years for private landlords, contracts would be automatically extended for another 5 years. If the owner still decides not to renew, they would generally have to pay 12 months of rent. Exceptions would apply, for example, if the owner plans to move in, or if the tenant owns another suitable home in the same town. The notice period for landlords would also rise from 4 to 6 months. Both decrees still need approval in Parliament. In the Balearic Islands, this year's flu vaccination campaign begins on the 5th of October. It starts in schools, care homes, and for people receiving care at home. A key change is that children from 6 months up to 11 years of age will be included. Until now, the offer only covered children up to 7. For the first time, particularly vulnerable adults in care and social facilities will also be immunized against the RSV virus. From the 19th of October, flu vaccination will then be available to everyone across the islands. From today, Spain is also tightening traffic rules for e-scooters, bicycles, and motorcycles. E-scooters can now only be used from the age of 15. Helmets are mandatory, and in darkness or poor visibility, riders must also wear a high-visibility vest. Cyclists will have to wear a helmet on rural roads, and motorcyclists will need protective gloves there, plus sturdy footwear on all roads. Fines can reach up to 200 euros. And students at the University of the Balearic Islands will soon pay less for lunch. The maximum price for a full menu is being cut to 6 euros 85, with a half menu capped at 4 euros 30. A year ago, a full menu averaged 9 euros 40.
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2: From our vantage point in Central Palma, we're treated to a serene morning scene. The sky is mostly clear with a delightful blue hue and hardly a cloud in sight. Visibility is fantastic, offering a fresh, inviting start to the day. As we move through the afternoon, be mindful of weather alerts affecting the island. An orange alert is active for Calki, southern Mallorca. From 2 p.m. to 8:59 p.m. Malk, heavy rain is anticipated, potentially reaching 30 millimeters per hour. This poses a risk of significant damage, especially in exposed areas. Simultaneously, yellow alerts are issued for rain and thunderstorms covering the Serra de Tramuntana and the northern, northeastern, and central parts of Mallorca. Over on Menorca, similar alerts are in place, signaling possible moderate damage. Looking ahead to the night, temperatures are set to cool down to around 22 degrees, with humidity climbing to the 89%. It's a good idea to stay updated and take necessary precautions to keep yourself and your surroundings safe.
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2: On this lovely Thursday, the island of Mallorca is alive with a symphony of weekly markets that dot the landscape. In quaint villages like Ses Salines, St. Juan, Conce, and Yoseta, the markets are more than mere shopping events. They're a glimpse into the heart of local life. Picture this. 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

0: with a focus on essentials like fruits, vegetables, and plants, a peaceful prelude to its bustling Saturday market. For a larger adventure, head to Inca in the island's center. Here, one of Mallorca's largest markets unfurls from 8 to 1:30 p.m., stretching across the pedestrian zone. Known for its leather goods, Inca's market is a nod to its reputation as the city of leather. Meanwhile, in the vibrant town of Magaluf, another market hums with activity today. And for those in Palma, daily treasures await at the Mercat del Olivar. This market is not only a shopping haven, but also an architectural marvel, opening its doors every day from 7 a.m., except Sundays. Over in Santa Catalina, the district's charm is mirrored in its daily market, one of Palma's key spots for fresh finds and local flavors, though it rests on Sundays. For all these markets and more, you can explore further details on our website.
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1: From Feature Story News, I'm Rebecca Bunton in Mumbai. Israeli Prime Minister Benjamin Netanyahu says a pilot has been arrested after stabbing the other pilot on a flight to Tel Aviv from Dubai and allegedly trying to crash the plane. Passengers and crew managed to overpower the attacker, and the Boeing 737 carrying 174 people was diverted to and landed safely in the Saudi city of Tabuk after plunging some 14,000 feet in under 30 seconds. The stabbed pilot, Indian national Captain Smit Macha, has been described as a hero by Netanyahu and Indian Prime Minister Narendra Modi after he managed to open the cockpit door despite his injuries. Ishan Garg reports from New Delhi.
2: Well, the precise details of his injuries are still to be ascertained, but we understand that he is currently undergoing treatment in Tabuk in Saudi Arabia, where he was taken shortly after the incident. And some of the videos being shared by local media show some very harrowing pictures of the scale of his injuries. They show a blood-stained shirt that he was wearing while this incident occurred. And India's embassy in Riyadh and also the consulate in Jeddah, they have said that they are in constant touch with the pilot and also the authorities in Saudi Arabia. They describe his health situation as stable, and they say that his condition is being ascertained as we speak.
1: Israel has suspended all fly Dubai flights and launched a multi-agency investigation involving Mossad and the military after the co-pilot on the Tel Aviv bound flight allegedly stabbed the captain and attempted to crash the aircraft. A motive for the incident has not been given. Blake Sifton reports from Tel Aviv.
3: Prime Minister Benjamin Netanyahu, he has confirmed this account that we've heard from the passengers. He says that one of the pilots stabbed the other and attempted to crash the plane. He's called this an extremely serious security incident. And he says that the pilot who carried out the stabbing is being interrogated by Saudi authorities. We understand that both pilots were taken to hospital in Saudi Arabia. As far as we know, no other passengers were injured seriously in this event.
1: The tech executives who signed a voluntary artificial intelligence safety accord at the White House have acknowledged the measures may eventually need to be written into law or regulation. US President Donald Trump has said the industry will be self-policing, but some of the signatories themselves have warned of the technology's risks. Kate Fisher reports from Washington.
4: When they emerged, they said they had signed this voluntary accord saying that they would regulate themselves. That's something, though, that Donald Trump, US President, is supportive of. He also believes there should be less government oversight over the development of AI, despite warnings from some of the very people, those tech leaders who were in the room with him.
1: From bureaus worldwide, this is FSN.
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1: One of two new Spanish government decrees aimed at easing the housing shortage includes a new compensation rule for tenants. If a landlord ends a lease without a valid reason, the tenant would be entitled to the equivalent of 1 year's rent. After the current minimum term of 5 years for private landlords, contracts would be automatically extended for another 5 years. If the owner still decides not to renew, they would generally have to pay 12 months of rent. Exceptions would apply, for example, if the owner plans to move in, or if the tenant owns another suitable home in the same town. The notice period for landlords would also rise from 4 to 6 months. Both decrees still need approval in Parliament. In the Balearic Islands, this year's flu vaccination campaign begins on the 5th of October. It starts in schools, care homes, and for people receiving care at home. A key change is that children from 6 months up to 11 years of age will be included. Until now, the offer only covered children up to 7. For the first time, particularly vulnerable adults in care and social facilities will also be immunized against the RSV virus. From the 19th of October, flu vaccination will then be available to everyone across the islands. From today, Spain is also tightening traffic rules for e-scooters, bicycles, and motorcycles. E-scooters can now only be used from the age of 15. Helmets are mandatory, and in darkness or poor visibility, riders must also wear a high-visibility vest. Cyclists will have to wear a helmet on rural roads, and motorcyclists will need protective gloves there, plus sturdy footwear on all roads. Fines can reach up to 200 euros. And students at the University of the Balearic Islands will soon pay less for lunch. The maximum price for a full menu is being cut to 6 euros 85, with a half menu capped at 4 euros 30. A year ago, a full menu averaged 9 euros 40.
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2: Today on Mallorca, we're keeping a close eye on the skies. An orange alert has been issued for the southern part of the island, where heavy rain is expected this afternoon. Up to 30 millimeters could fall in just 1 hour between 2 p.m. and 8:59 p.m., so it's wise to stay prepared. Meanwhile, a yellow alert is in place for the Serra de Tramuntana, as well as the northern, northeastern, and inland areas, and over in Menorca, where thunderstorms may bring moderate rainfall and some disruption. Looking out over central Palma, we see a thick blanket of gray cloud covering the sky. The light is soft, and despite the overcast, visibility remains good, with a mild temperature of 24 degrees Celsius. A gentle breeze is wafting through at 3 kilometers per hour, and the air is quite humid at 92%. Elsewhere on the island, temperatures vary slightly, with Valldemossa experiencing a cooler 21 degrees, while Alcudia matches Palma at 24 degrees. Stay informed and take care as you move through your day.
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2: On this lovely Thursday, the island of Mallorca is alive with a symphony of weekly markets that dot the landscape. In quaint villages like Ses Salines, St. Juan, Conce, and Lloseta, the markets are more than mere shopping events. They're a glimpse into the heart of local life. Picture this: stalls brimming with vibrant colors of fresh fruits and vegetables, the aromatic scent of fragrant herbs, and the delightful buzz of conversations. These gatherings are like the island's living rooms, where news is shared and friendships are nurtured, a delightful counter to the fast-paced digital world. St. Lorenz and East Jombards join the rhythm today, welcoming visitors from nearby tourist spots who come seeking not just fresh produce, but a genuine taste of Mallorca's essence. Campos offers a quieter charm on Thursdays, with a focus on essentials like fruits, vegetables, and plants. A peaceful prelude to its bustling Saturday market. For a larger adventure, head to Inca in the island's center. Here, one of Mallorca's largest markets unfurls from 8 to 1:30 p.m., stretching across the pedestrian zone. Known for its leather goods, Inca's market is a nod to its reputation as the city of leather. Meanwhile, in the vibrant town of Magaluf, another market hums with activity today. And for those in Palma, daily treasures await at the Mercat del Olivar. This market is not only a shopping haven, but also an architectural marvel, opening its doors every day from 7 a.m., except Sundays. Over in Santa Catalina, the district's charm is mirrored in its daily market, one of Palma's key spots for fresh finds and local flavors, though it rests on Sundays. For all these markets and more, you can explore further details on our website.
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1: From Feature Story News, I'm Rebecca Bunsen in Mumbai. Israeli Prime Minister Benjamin Netanyahu says a pilot has been arrested after stabbing the other pilot on a flight to Tel Aviv from Dubai and allegedly trying to crash the plane. Passengers and crew managed to overpower the attacker, and the Boeing 737 carrying 174 people was diverted to and landed safely in the Saudi city of Tabuk after plunging some 14,000 feet in under 30 seconds. The stabbed pilot, Indian national Captain Smit Macha, has been described as a hero by Netanyahu and Indian Prime Minister Narendra Modi after he managed to open the cockpit door despite his injuries. Ishan Garg reports from New Delhi.
2: Well, the precise details of his injuries are still to be ascertained, but we understand that he is currently undergoing treatment in Tabuk in Saudi Arabia, where he was taken shortly after the incident. And some of the videos being shared by local media show some very harrowing pictures of the scale of his injuries. They show a blood-stained shirt that he was wearing while this incident occurred. And India's embassy in Riyadh and also the consulate in Jeddah, they have said that they are in constant touch with the pilot, and also the authorities in Saudi Arabia. They describe his health situation as stable, and they say that his condition is being ascertained as we speak.
1: Israel has suspended all Fly Dubai flights and launched a multi-agency investigation involving Mossad and the military after the co-pilot on the Tel Aviv-bound flight allegedly stabbed the captain and attempted to crash the aircraft. A motive for the incident has not been given. Blake Sifton reports from Tel Aviv.
3: Prime Minister Benjamin Netanyahu, he has confirmed this account that we've heard from the passengers. He says that one of the pilots stabbed the other and attempted to crash the plane. He's called this an extremely serious security incident. And he says that the pilot who carried out the stabbing is being interrogated by Saudi authorities. We understand that both pilots were taken to hospital in Saudi Arabia. As far as we know, no other passengers were injured seriously in this event.
1: The tech executives who signed a voluntary artificial intelligence safety accord at the White House have acknowledged the measures may eventually need to be written into law or regulation. US President Donald Trump has said the industry will be self-policing, but some of the signatories themselves have warned of the technology's risks. Kate Fisher reports from Washington.
4: When they emerged, they said they had signed this voluntary accord saying that they would regulate themselves. That's something, though, that Donald Trump, US President, is supportive of. He also believes there should be less government oversight over the development of AI, despite warnings from some of the very people, those tech leaders who were in the room with him.
1: From bureaus worldwide, this is FSN.
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1: One of two new Spanish government decrees aimed at easing the housing shortage includes a new form of compensation for tenants. If a landlord ends a lease without a valid reason, the tenant would be entitled to the equivalent of 1 year's rent. Under the plan, once the current minimum term of 5 years for private landlords expires, contracts would be automatically extended for another 5 years. In principle, landlords who still decide not to renew would have to pay 12 months of rent. There are exceptions, including cases where the owner needs the home to live in, or where the tenant owns another suitable apartment in the same town. The notice period for landlords would also rise from 4 to 6 months. Both decrees still need approval in Parliament. In the Balearic Islands, this year's flu vaccination campaign begins on the 5th of October. It starts in schools, care homes, and for people receiving care at home. A key change is that children from 6 months up to 11 years old will be included. Until now, the program only covered children up to 7. For the first time, particularly vulnerable adults in care and social facilities will also be immunized against the RSV virus. From the 19th of October, flu vaccination will open to everyone in the Balearics. New traffic rules are now in force across Spain for e-scooters, bicycles, and motorcycles. E-scooters can only be used from the age of 15, helmets are mandatory, and in darkness or poor visibility, riders must wear a high-visibility vest. Cyclists must wear helmets on rural roads. Motorcyclists must wear protective gloves on rural roads and sturdy footwear on all roads. Fines can reach up to 200 euros. And students at the University of the Balearic Islands will soon pay less for lunch. The maximum price for a full menu is being capped at 6.85 euros, with a half menu at 4.30. A year ago, the average full menu cost 9.40 euros.
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2: Today, Mallorca's weather is full of intrigue. In the south, an orange alert signals heavy rain from 2 p.m. to 8:59 a.m. p.m. We might see up to 30 millimeters of rain in just an hour, with a 40 to 70% chance. It's wise to stay prepared and keep an eye on updates, especially in exposed areas. Meanwhile, the Sierra Tramontana, the north, the northeast, and the interior of Mallorca, along with Menorca, are under a yellow alert for rain and thunderstorms during the same period. Although the risk is lower, staying informed is still a smart move. Currently, in Palma, the city is draped in a thick layer of gray clouds, casting a muted light over the scene. Despite the overcast sky, visibility remains clear, and there's no rain in sight. It's a mild 24 degrees Celsius, complemented by a gentle 3 kilometers per hour breeze. However, with humidity at 92%, the air feels rather heavy.
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2: On this lovely Thursday, the island of Mallorca is alive with a symphony of weekly markets that dot the landscape. In quaint villages like Ses Salines, St. Juan, Conce, and Lloseta, the markets are more than mere shopping events. They're a glimpse into the heart of local life. Picture this: stalls brimming with vibrant colors of fresh fruits and vegetables, the aromatic scent of fragrant herbs, and the delightful buzz of conversations. These gatherings are like the island's living rooms, where news is shared and friendships are nurtured, a delightful counter to the fast-paced digital world. St. Laurens and East Jombards join the rhythm today, welcoming visitors from nearby tourist spots who come seeking not just fresh produce, but a genuine taste of Mallorca's essence. Campos offers a quieter charm on Thursdays, with a focus on essentials like fruits, vegetables, and plants. A peaceful prelude to its bustling Saturday market. For a larger adventure, head to Inca in the island's center. Here, one of Mallorca's largest markets unfurls from 8 to 1:30 p.m., stretching across the pedestrian zone. Known for its leather goods, Inca's market is a nod to its reputation as the city of leather. Meanwhile, in the vibrant town of Magaluf, another market hums with activity today. And for those in Palma, daily treasures await at the Mercat del Olivar. This market is not only a shopping haven, but also an architectural marvel, opening its doors every day from 7 a.m., except Sundays. Over in Santa Catalina, the district's charm is mirrored in its daily market, one of Palma's key spots for fresh finds and local flavors, though it rests on Sundays. For all these markets and more, you can explore further details on our website.
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1: From Feature Story News, I'm Rebecca Bunsen in Mumbai. Israeli Prime Minister Benjamin Netanyahu says a pilot has been arrested after stabbing the other pilot on a flight to Tel Aviv from Dubai and allegedly trying to crash the plane. Passengers and crew managed to overpower the attacker, and the Boeing 737 carrying 174 people was diverted to and landed safely in the Saudi city of Tabuk after plunging some 14,000 feet in under 30 seconds. The stabbed pilot, Indian national Captain Smit Macha, has been described as a hero by Netanyahu and Indian Prime Minister Narendra Modi after he managed to open the cockpit door despite his injuries. Ishan Garg reports from New Delhi.
2: Well, the precise details of his injuries are still to be ascertained, but we understand that he is currently undergoing treatment in Tabuk in Saudi Arabia, where he was taken shortly after the incident. And some of the videos being shared by local media show some very harrowing pictures of the scale of his injuries. They show a blood-stained shirt that he was wearing while this incident occurred. And India's embassy in Riyadh and also the consulate in Jeddah, they have said that they are in constant touch with the pilot, and also the authorities in Saudi Arabia. They describe his health situation as stable, and they say that his condition is being ascertained as we speak.
1: Israel has suspended all fly-by flights and launched a multi-agency investigation involving Mossad and the military after the co-pilot on the Tel Aviv-bound flight allegedly stabbed the captain and attempted to crash the aircraft. A motive for the incident has not been given. Blake Sifton reports from Tel Aviv.
3: Prime Minister Benjamin Netanyahu, he has confirmed this account that we've heard from the passengers. He says that one of the pilots stabbed the other and attempted to crash the plane. He's called this an extremely serious security incident. And he says that the pilot who carried out the stabbing is being interrogated by Saudi authorities. We understand that both pilots were taken to hospital in Saudi Arabia. As far as we know, no other passengers were injured seriously in this event.
1: The tech executives who signed a voluntary artificial intelligence safety accord at the White House have acknowledged the measures may eventually need to be written into law or regulation. US President Donald Trump has said the industry will be self-policing, but some of the signatories themselves have warned of the technology's risks. Kate Fisher reports from Washington.
4: When they emerged, they said they had signed this voluntary accord saying that they would regulate themselves. That's something, though, that Donald Trump, US President, is supportive of. He also believes there should be less government oversight over the development of AI, despite warnings from some of the very people, those tech leaders who were in the room with him.
1: From bureaus worldwide, this is FSN.
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1: One of two new Spanish government decrees aimed at easing the housing shortage includes a new form of compensation for tenants. If a landlord ends a lease without a valid reason, the tenant would be entitled to the equivalent of 1 year's rent. Under the plan, once the current minimum term of 5 years for private landlords expires, contracts would be automatically extended for another 5 years. In principle, landlords who still decide not to renew would have to pay 12 months of rent. There are exceptions, including cases where the owner needs the home to live in, or where the tenant owns another suitable apartment in the same town. The notice period for landlords would also rise from 4 to 6 months. Both decrees still need approval in Parliament. In the Balearic Islands, this year's flu vaccination campaign begins on the 5th of October. It starts in schools, care homes, and for people receiving care at home. A key change is that children from 6 months up to 11 years old will be included. Until now, the program only covered children up to 7. For the first time, particularly vulnerable adults in care and social facilities will also be immunized against the RSV virus. From the 19th of October, flu vaccination will open to everyone in the Balearics. New traffic rules are now in force across Spain for e-scooters, bicycles, and motorcycles. E-scooters can only be used from the age of 15, helmets are mandatory, and in darkness or poor visibility, riders must wear a high-visibility vest. Cyclists must wear helmets on rural roads. Motorcyclists must wear protective gloves on rural roads and sturdy footwear on all roads. Fines can reach up to 200 euros. And students at the University of the Balearic Islands will soon pay less for lunch. The maximum price for a full menu is being capped at 6.85 euros, with a half menu at 4.30. A year ago, the average full menu cost 9.40 euros.
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2: Looking out from our studio here in Palma, we see the city under a cozy gray sky, with a soft, diffused light enveloping everything. It's a pleasant 25 degrees Celsius, accompanied by a gentle breeze at 3 kilometers per hour. The air feels quite humid with an 89% humidity level, though the ground remains dry for now. As the day progresses, there's an orange alert for heavy rain in southern Mallorca from 2 p.m. until 8:59 p.m. During this period, we might see up to 30 millimeters of rain in just an hour, with a 40 to 70% chance. So take care, especially in exposed areas. Meanwhile, the Serra de Tramontana, as well as the north, northeast, and interior regions of Mallorca, along with Menorca, are under yellow alerts for rain and thunderstorms during the same time frame. Stay informed and prepared for any changes.
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1: From Feature Story News, I'm Rebecca Bunsen in Mumbai. Israeli Prime Minister Benjamin Netanyahu says a pilot has been arrested after stabbing the other pilot on a flight to Tel Aviv from Dubai and allegedly trying to crash the plane. Passengers and crew managed to overpower the attacker, and the Boeing 737 carrying 174 people was diverted to and landed safely in the Saudi city of Tabuk after plunging some 14,000 feet in under 30 seconds. The stabbed pilot, Indian national Captain Smit Macha, has been described as a hero by Netanyahu and Indian Prime Minister Narendra Modi after he managed to open the cockpit door despite his injuries. Ishan Garg reports from New Delhi.
2: Well, the precise details of his injuries are still to be ascertained, but we understand that he is currently undergoing treatment in Tabuk in Saudi Arabia, where he was taken shortly after the incident. And some of the videos being shared by local media show some very harrowing pictures of the scale of his injuries. They show a blood-stained shirt that he was wearing while this incident occurred. And India's embassy in Riyadh and also the consulate in Jeddah, they have said that they are in constant touch with the pilot, and also the authorities in Saudi Arabia. They describe his health situation as stable, and they say that his condition is being ascertained as we speak.
1: Israel has suspended all Fly Dubai flights and launched a multi-agency investigation involving Mossad and the military after the co-pilot on the Tel Aviv-bound flight allegedly stabbed the captain and attempted to crash the aircraft. A motive for the incident has not been given. Blake Sifton reports from Tel Aviv.
3: Prime Minister Benjamin Netanyahu, he has confirmed this account that we've heard from the passengers. He says that one of the pilots stabbed the other and attempted to crash the plane. He's called this an extremely serious security incident. And he says that the pilot who carried out the stabbing is being interrogated by Saudi authorities. We understand that both pilots were taken to hospital in Saudi Arabia. As far as we know, no other passengers were injured seriously in this event.
1: The tech executives who signed a voluntary artificial intelligence safety accord at the White House have acknowledged the measures may eventually need to be written into law or regulation. US President Donald Trump has said the industry will be self-policing, but some of the signatories themselves have warned of the technology's risks. Kate Fisher reports from Washington.
4: When they emerged, they said they had signed this voluntary accord saying that they would regulate themselves. That's something, though, that Donald Trump, US President, is supportive of. He also believes there should be less government oversight over the development of AI, despite warnings from some of the very people, those tech leaders who were in the room with him.
1: From bureaus worldwide, this is FSN.
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1: One of two new Spanish government decrees aimed at easing the housing shortage includes a new form of compensation for tenants. If a landlord ends a lease without a valid reason, the tenant would be entitled to the equivalent of 1 year's rent. Under the plan, once the current minimum term of 5 years for private landlords expires, contracts would be automatically extended for another 5 years. In principle, landlords who still decide not to renew would have to pay 12 months of rent. There are exceptions, including cases where the owner needs the home to live in, or where the tenant owns another suitable apartment in the same town. The notice period for landlords would also rise from 4 to 6 months. Both decrees still need approval in Parliament. In the Balearic Islands, this year's flu vaccination campaign begins on the 5th of October. It starts in schools, care homes, and for people receiving care at home. A key change is that children from 6 months up to 11 years old will be included. Until now, the program only covered children up to 7. For the first time, particularly vulnerable adults in care and social facilities will also be immunized against the RSV virus. From the 19th of October, flu vaccination will open to everyone in the Balearics. New traffic rules are now in force across Spain for e-scooters, bicycles, and motorcycles. E-scooters can only be used from the age of 15, helmets are mandatory, and in darkness or poor visibility, riders must wear a high-visibility vest. Cyclists must wear helmets on rural roads. Motorcyclists must wear protective gloves on rural roads and sturdy footwear on all roads. Fines can reach up to 200 euros. And students at the University of the Balearic Islands will soon pay less for lunch. The maximum price for a full menu is being capped at 6.85 euros, with a half menu at 4.30. A year ago, the average full menu cost 9.40 euros.
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2: Today's weather on the beautiful island of Mallorca brings a mix of gray skies and rainfall. In the southern regions, an orange alert has been issued for heavy rain from 2 p.m. to 8:59 a.m. p.m. Expect rainfall of up to 30 millimeters per hour, so it's wise to stay informed and cautious. Meanwhile, yellow warnings for rain and thunderstorms span the Serra de Tramuntana, the north, the northeast, and inland parts of Mallorca, extending over to Menorca as well. Rainfall amounts here could be similar. Peering out the studio window here in Palma, the sky is a solid gray, cloaked in dense clouds. Despite the overcast conditions, visibility remains good, and there's no rain at the moment. It's warm at 25 degrees Celsius, with a gentle breeze blowing at 3 kilometers per hour. However, the air feels quite muggy with humidity at 87%. Stay safe and enjoy your day on the island.
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2: 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If tranquility is what you're after, the markets in Calonche, Ciutat, or Portol provide a serene escape for a leisurely browse. In the heart of the island, the town of Inca hosts one of Mallorca's largest markets, sprawling through the pedestrian zone every Thursday from 8 to 1:30 a.m. Known as the City of Leather, Inca proudly showcases its craftsmanship here. In Palma, the famous Mercat de l'Olivar stands as a beacon of culinary delight and architectural beauty, open daily from 7 a.m., except Sundays. The lively district of Santa Catalina also hosts its own market hall, Mercat de Santa Catalina, where the rhythm of daily life pulses amidst cafes and bars. 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
1: If you love literature and enjoy discovering wines you may not have known before, an interesting event that combines these two pleasures may be of interest. Books Uncorked is a regular event held at locations in Mallorca that pairs classic books with curated tastings of wines chosen to complement the readings from the featured book, the name of which isn't revealed until the evening of the event. Lit Lab Mallorca holds these social evenings, which are hosted by Arizona Bell, an author and literary agent, and wine expert Amy Dunn. These evening events include a welcome drink, a curated tasting of three selected wines, snacks, the readings, and lively conversation with like-minded book fans. Numbers are restricted due to the cosy settings chosen for these Books Uncorked events, so places must be booked and tickets purchased in advance. Previous locations have included La Biblioteca de Babbo and Quatera in Palma, Odette Studio by Adele also in Palma, and Porto Poyenza Yacht Club. The next event is on Friday, October 16th at Bohemian Book Bar in the village of Costige. Who knew? 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
1: From Feature Story News, I'm Rebecca Bunsen in Mumbai. Israeli Prime Minister Benjamin Netanyahu says a pilot has been arrested after stabbing the other pilot on a flight to Tel Aviv from Dubai and allegedly trying to crash the plane. Passengers and crew managed to overpower the attacker, and the Boeing 737 carrying 174 people was diverted to and landed safely in the Saudi city of Tabuk after plunging some 14,000 feet in under 30 seconds. The stabbed pilot, Indian national Captain Smit Macha, has been described as a hero by Netanyahu and Indian Prime Minister Narendra Modi after he managed to open the cockpit door despite his injuries. Ishan Garg reports from New Delhi.
2: Well, the precise details of his injuries are still to be ascertained, but we understand that he is currently undergoing treatment in Tabuk in Saudi Arabia, where he was taken shortly after the incident. And some of the videos being shared by local media show some very harrowing pictures of the scale of his injuries. They show a blood-stained shirt that he was wearing while this incident occurred. And India's embassy in Riyadh and also the consulate in Jeddah, they have said that they are in constant touch with the pilot, and also the authorities in Saudi Arabia. They describe his health situation as stable, and they say that his condition is being ascertained as we speak.
1: Israel has suspended all Fly Dubai flights and launched a multi-agency investigation involving Mossad and the military after the co-pilot on the Tel Aviv-bound flight allegedly stabbed the captain and attempted to crash the aircraft. A motive for the incident has not been given. Blake Sifton reports from Tel Aviv.
3: Prime Minister Benjamin Netanyahu, he has confirmed this account that we've heard from the passengers. He says that one of the pilots stabbed the other and attempted to crash the plane. He's called this an extremely serious security incident. And he says that the pilot who carried out the stabbing is being interrogated by Saudi authorities. We understand that both pilots were taken to hospital in Saudi Arabia. As far as we know, no other passengers were injured seriously in this event.
1: The tech executives who signed a voluntary artificial intelligence safety accord at the White House have acknowledged the measures may eventually need to be written into law or regulation. US President Donald Trump has said the industry will be self-policing, but some of the signatories themselves have warned of the technology's risks. Kate Fisher reports from Washington.
4: When they emerged, they said they had signed this voluntary accord saying that they would regulate themselves. That's something, though, that Donald Trump, US President, is supportive of. He also believes there should be less government oversight over the development of AI, despite warnings from some of the very people, those tech leaders who were in the room with him.
1: From bureaus worldwide, this is FSN.
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1: This week I'm reviewing a gastronomic experience featuring not one, but four restaurants. Food Tours Balearics offers self-guided food tours, during which you can eat and drink at four different establishments. It's a concept that's ideal for anyone who isn't familiar with the local restaurant scene and doesn't fancy scrolling through TripAdvisor or Google reviews to choose where, or where not, to eat. Or for someone who'd enjoy a different culinary offering. The experts at Food Tours Balearics have carefully selected top-rated restaurants in Mallorca and Ibiza for their various tours. They take care of the restaurant reservations and bill payments. If you don't speak Spanish or you're in a group and usually dread the moment it's time to split the bill, these two aspects leave you hassle-free to enjoy discovering the different restaurants, some of the city's highlights along the route, and eating and drinking well. Food Tours Balearics offers wine and dine tours in three areas of Palma. We were invited to try the Old Town tour, which would feature four of eight restaurants in that area. We didn't know which four we'd visit until we received the link to our personalised itinerary on their exclusive web app 24 hours in advance. The app is easy to use, with a map showing the walking route that includes some of Palma's highlights and brief descriptions of them. The serious business of eating and drinking began for us at the popular Vermuteria La Rosa. A glass of La Rosa's own natural vermouth was accompanied by two croquetas, one spinach, one ham, and Russian salad on a Sardinian bread cracker. Our next table was at Cantina Panza along the Rambla. The gratinated octopus and scallop dish we ate was delicious. From there, we walked to the gorgeous boutique hotel Concepcion by Nobis, where we were shown to our table in the restaurant Chaleste. The signature dish here was meltingly tender pork cheek on truffled potato parmentier. Our final stop was in La Lonja at La Caña, where we had a dulce de leche flan to end our dinner tour. After one final glass of wine, we poured our satisfied selves into a taxi back to the station. At each restaurant, a warm welcome and good service contributed to the enjoyment of this hassle-free culinary adventure. If you're having visitors from another country, going on one of these tours would be a great introduction for them to Palma's exciting gastronomic scene. For more information about Food Tours Balearics, see our Mallorca Sunshine Radio website.
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1: Spain's government is moving to tighten tenant protections as it tries to ease the housing shortage. One of two new decrees would introduce compensation of up to 1 year of rent when a landlord ends a lease without a valid reason. After the current minimum term of 5 years for private landlords, contracts would be automatically extended for another 5 years. If an owner still decides not to renew, they would generally have to pay the equivalent of 12 months' rent. Exceptions would apply. For example, if the owner plans to move in, or if the tenant already owns another suitable home in the same town. The notice period for landlords would also rise from 4 months to 6 months. Both decrees still need approval in Parliament. In the Balearic Islands, this year's flu vaccination campaign begins on October 5th. It starts in schools, nursing homes, and for people receiving care at home. From now on, children aged 6 months to 11 years will be included, expanding the previous offer, which covered only children up to 7. For the first time, adults at particularly high risk in care and social institutions will also be offered immunization against the RSV virus. From October 19th, flu shots will be available to the wider public across the islands. New traffic rules are also taking effect in Spain for e-scooters, bicycles, and motorcycles. E-scooters are now limited to riders aged 15 and over, with helmets required. In darkness or poor visibility, a high visibility vest is also mandatory. Cyclists must wear helmets on rural roads, and motorcyclists must wear protective gloves on rural roads and sturdy footwear everywhere. Fines can reach 200 euros. And at the University of the Balearic Islands, students will soon pay less for lunch. The maximum price for a full menu is being cut to 6 euros 85, with a half menu capped at 4 euros 30. Last year, a full menu averaged 9 euros 40.
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1: Looking out from our studio in Palma, the city is wrapped in a thick blanket of low clouds today. The light is subdued, and the air feels quite heavy with humidity at 83%, and a gentle breeze drifting at 3 kilometers per hour. Temperatures are holding steady at around 26 degrees Celsius. This cloudy embrace extends across the island. In Paguera, Cala Ratiada, and Alcudia, temperatures are ranging between 24 and 27 degrees, all under that familiar overcast sky. For the southern part of Mallorca, an orange alert has been issued for heavy rain between 2 p.m. and 8:59 p.m. There's a chance of 40 to 70% that up to 30 millimeters of rain may fall within an hour, posing a risk of significant damage, particularly in areas prone to flooding. Meanwhile, the Sierra Tramontana, the north, northeast, and interior regions of Mallorca, along with Menorca, are under yellow alerts for rain and thunderstorms, with similar rainfall expectations and potential for moderate damage. And as you plan your evening, keep in mind that sunset today will be at 7:32 p.m. Stay safe and dry.
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0: 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Worldwide News. From Feature Story News in London, I'm Stuart Smith. Fly Dubai has suspended all flights to and from Israel after a pilot on the Dubai-Tel Aviv route allegedly tried to crash a flight on Wednesday. Authorities report he stabbed the captain, sent the plane into a steep plunge, but was overpowered by passengers before it hit the ground. The plane diverted safely to a city in Saudi Arabia, and the suspect is now in custody. Israeli officials say they plan to tighten security checks on all pilots flying into the country, including those working for foreign carriers, as Blake Sifton reports from Tel Aviv.
1: Fly Dubai have suspended their 10 flights per day to Israel. They said this temporary suspension will allow authorities to establish all facts surrounding the incident. We also heard from a spokesperson for the Prime Minister's office. They said that Israel will ramp up, in their words, security both on Israeli carriers as well as on non-Israeli airlines, and that they will increase checks on the pilots who fly planes to Israel.
0: Manchester City sponsor Etihad Airways says it's considering legal action against the English Premier League. It comes after Man City were found guilty of dozens of financial rule breaches, including sham sponsorship deals. Etihad says it's not been involved in any improper commercial arrangements and was not contacted by the independent commission which reached the guilty verdicts. City AM sports editor Frank Delares says there should be further developments this week.
2: They've got until Friday, the end of this week, to lodge an appeal. I think, you know, there's a lot of awareness at the Premier League that this has dragged on. It's not looked good for them. So they are particularly keen, I think, to get this wrapped up, to get the appeal done. And obviously then at that stage, they can move on to any possible sanctions.
0: A woman who was due to be put to death has survived two lethal injections at a prison in Tennessee. A lawyer for Krista Pike says she's been taken to hospital. The 50-year-old was set to be the first woman to be executed in Tennessee for more than 200 years. She was sentenced to death in 1996 for the murder of a 19-year-old woman. Pike survived two supposedly lethal doses of pentobarbital. A comprehensive review will now take place, but prison authorities say they followed standard protocols. Witnesses at the failed execution say the situation was a mess.
3: It appeared that this did not go like they thought it was supposed to go. When we left the building, so far as we knew, she was probably still alive. You just saw the emergency vehicles pull up.
4: She was still breathing at the end, was very ragged. She lifted her head up and was looking around at one point. None of it was normal. I covered all the executions last year and most of the ones this year. We haven't seen anything like it.
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1: Spain's government is moving to tighten tenant protections as it tries to ease the housing shortage. One of two new decrees would introduce compensation of up to 1 year of rent when a landlord ends a lease without a valid reason. After the current minimum term of 5 years for private landlords, contracts would be automatically extended for another 5 years. If an owner still decides not to renew, they would generally have to pay the equivalent of 12 months' rent. Exceptions would apply. For example, if the owner plans to move in, or if the tenant already owns another suitable home in the same town. The notice period for landlords would also rise from 4 months to 6 months. Both decrees still need approval in Parliament. In the Balearic Islands, this year's flu vaccination campaign begins on October 5th. It starts in schools, nursing homes, and for people receiving care at home. From now on, children aged 6 months to 11 years will be included, expanding the previous offer, which covered only children up to 7. For the first time, adults at particularly high risk in care and social institutions will also be offered immunization against the RSV virus. From October 19th, flu shots will be available to the wider public across the islands. New traffic rules are also taking effect in Spain for e-scooters, bicycles, and motorcycles. E-scooters are now limited to riders aged 15 and over, with helmets required. In darkness or poor visibility, a high visibility vest is also mandatory. Cyclists must wear helmets on rural roads, and motorcyclists must wear protective gloves on rural roads and sturdy footwear everywhere. Fines can reach 200 euros. And at the University of the Balearic Islands, students will soon pay less for lunch. The maximum price for a full menu is being cut to 6 euros 85. With a half menu capped at 4 euros 30. Last year, a full menu averaged 9 euros 40.
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2: Looking out from our studio here in Palma, the city is enveloped in a cozy layer of gray clouds, casting a gentle, muted glow everywhere. It's pleasantly warm at 27 degrees Celsius, accompanied by a light breeze of 3 kilometers per hour. The humidity is quite high at 78%, but visibility remains clear. Across the island, temperatures are quite consistent. Alcudia shares the warmth at 27 degrees, Soyer is just a touch cooler at 26, and Peguera sits comfortably at 25 degrees. However, be aware that this afternoon and evening, an orange alert is in place for heavy rain in the southern regions of Mallorca, active from 2 p.m. until roughly 9 p.m. We could see up to 30 millimeters of rain within just an hour, with a likelihood of 40 to 70%, potentially causing significant issues in vulnerable areas. Simultaneously, yellow alerts for rain and thunderstorms are impacting the Sierra Tramontana, the north and northeast, as well as the island's interior, with a moderate risk of disruptions. Stay informed and take necessary precautions.
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0: 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From Feature Story News in London, I'm Stuart Smith. Fly Dubai has suspended all flights to and from Israel after a pilot on the Dubai-Tel Aviv route allegedly tried to crash a flight on Wednesday. Authorities report he stabbed the captain, sent the plane into a steep plunge, but was overpowered by passengers before it hit the ground. The plane diverted safely to a city in Saudi Arabia, and the suspect is now in custody. Israeli officials say they plan to tighten security checks on all pilots flying into the country, including those working for foreign carriers, as Blake Sifton reports from Tel Aviv.
1: Fly Dubai have suspended their 10 flights per day to Israel. They said this temporary suspension will allow authorities to establish all facts surrounding the incident. We also heard from a spokesperson for the Prime Minister's office. They said that Israel will ramp up, in their words, security both on Israeli carriers as well as on non-Israeli airlines, and that they will increase checks on the pilots who fly planes to Israel.
0: Manchester City sponsor Etihad Airways says it's considering legal action against the English Premier League. It comes after Man City were found guilty of dozens of financial rule breaches, including sham sponsorship deals. Etihad says it's not been involved in any improper commercial arrangements and was not contacted by the independent commission which reached the guilty verdicts. City AM sports editor Frank Delares says there should be further developments this week.
2: They've got until Friday, the end of this week, to lodge an appeal. I think, you know, there's a lot of awareness at the Premier League that this has dragged on. It's not looked good for them. So they are particularly keen, I think, to get this wrapped up, to get the appeal done. And obviously then at that stage, they can move on to any possible sanctions.
0: A woman who was due to be put to death has survived two lethal injections at a prison in Tennessee. A lawyer for Krista Pike says she's been taken to hospital. The 50-year-old was set to be the first woman to be executed in Tennessee for more than 200 years. She was sentenced to death in 1996 for the murder of a 19-year-old woman. Pike survived two supposedly lethal doses of pentobarbital. A comprehensive review will now take place, but prison authorities say they followed standard protocols. Witnesses at the failed execution say the situation was a mess.
3: It appeared that this did not go like they thought it was supposed to go. When we left the building, so far as we knew, she was probably still alive. You just saw the emergency vehicles pull up.
4: She was still breathing at the end, was very ragged. She lifted her head up and was looking around at one point. None of it was normal. I covered all the executions last year, and most of the ones this year, we haven't seen anything like it.
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6: 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That's the latest world news from FSN Feature Story News. 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There is an orange warning for rain expected right now on this Thursday. Additional alert, yellow warning for thunderstorm for the Balearic Islands. So let's get some great music to you guys wherever you are. Hope you have an okay day. James Arthur, Blindside, The Gap Band. Let's go back to 1980. Great Mallorca Sunshine Radio classic for that one. Oops, Upside Your Head and Camouflage. This is Love is a Shield. Welcome to the Thursday afternoon. It's the 1st of October.
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0: album, Huey Lewis and the News, doing it all for my baby. It's Rob Green in the afternoon. Welcome to Mallorca Sunshine Radio, and let's play the Canals after the break. 74-75. 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
1: Spain's government is moving to tighten tenant protections as it tries to ease the housing shortage. One of two new decrees would introduce compensation of up to 1 year of rent when a landlord ends a lease without a valid reason. After the current minimum term of 5 years for private landlords, contracts would be automatically extended for another 5 years. If an owner still decides not to renew, they would generally have to pay the equivalent of 12 months' rent. Exceptions would apply. For example, if the owner plans to move in, or if the tenant already owns another suitable home in the same town. The notice period for landlords would also rise from 4 months to 6 months. Both decrees still need approval in Parliament. In the Balearic Islands, this year's flu vaccination campaign begins on October 5th. It starts in schools, nursing homes, and for people receiving care at home. From now on, children aged 6 months to 11 years will be included, expanding the previous offer, which covered only children up to 7. For the first time, adults at particularly high risk in care and social institutions will also be offered immunization against the RSV virus. From October 19th, flu shots will be available to the wider public across the islands. New traffic rules are also taking effect in Spain for e-scooters, bicycles, and motorcycles. E-scooters are now limited to riders aged 15 and over, with helmets required. In darkness or poor visibility, a high visibility vest is also mandatory. Cyclists must wear helmets on rural roads, and motorcyclists must wear protective gloves on rural roads and sturdy footwear everywhere. Fines can reach 200 euros. And at the University of the Balearic Islands, students will soon pay less for lunch. The maximum price for a full menu is being cut to 6 euros 85, with a half menu capped at 4 euros 30. Last year, a full menu averaged 9 euros 40.
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2: Southern Mallorca is on orange alert today, with the forecast predicting heavy rain from 2 p.m. to 8:59 p.m. During this period, up to 30 millimeters could pour down in just 1 hour, with a 40 to 70% likelihood. It's wise to stay prepared, as this may lead to significant damage, particularly in sensitive areas. Meanwhile, the Sierra Tramontana, northern and northeastern Mallorca, the island's interior, and Menorca are under yellow alerts for rain and thunderstorms, indicating a moderate risk of damage. As for Palma, a glance out of the studio window reveals a thick layer of gray clouds, casting a shadow over the city. While the light is soft and subdued, visibility remains clear, so no fog to worry about just yet. The temperature is a warm 27 degrees Celsius, accompanied by a gentle breeze blowing at 3 kilometers per hour. Humidity is quite high at 79%, giving the air a heavier feel. Expect the day to end with sunset at 7:32 p.m.
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3: 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Thanks for tuning in. That's the latest news and weather for the Balearic Islands. Taylor Swift featuring the Bleachers. Let's play Anti-Hero, Sister Sledge. 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
1: From Feature Story News in London, I'm Stuart Smith. Fly Dubai has suspended all flights to and from Israel after a pilot on the Dubai-Tel Aviv route allegedly tried to crash a flight on Wednesday. Authorities report he stabbed the captain, sent the plane into a steep plunge, but was overpowered by passengers before it hit the ground. The plane diverted safely to a city in Saudi Arabia, and the suspect is now in custody. Israeli officials say they plan to tighten security checks on all pilots flying into the country, including those working for foreign carriers, as Blake Sifton reports from Tel Aviv.
2: Fly Dubai have suspended their 10 flights per day to Israel. They said this temporary suspension will allow authorities to establish all facts surrounding the incident. We also heard from a spokesperson for the Prime Minister's office. They said that Israel will ramp up, in their words, security both on Israeli carriers as well as on non-Israeli airlines, and that they will increase checks on the pilots who fly planes to Israel.
1: Manchester City sponsor Etihad Airways says it's considering legal action against the English Premier League. It comes after Man City were found guilty of dozens of financial rule breaches, including sham sponsorship deals. Etihad says it's not been involved in any improper commercial arrangements and was not contacted by the Independent Commission, which reached the guilty verdicts. City AM sports editor Frank Delares says there should be further developments this week.
3: They've got until Friday, the end of this week, to lodge an appeal. I think, you know, there's a lot of awareness at the Premier League that this has dragged on. It's not looked good for them. So they are particularly keen, I think, to get this wrapped up, to get the appeal done. And obviously then at that stage, they can move on to any possible sanctions.
1: A woman who was due to be put to death has survived two lethal injections at a prison in Tennessee. A lawyer for Krista Pike says she's been taken to hospital. The 50-year-old was set to be the first woman to be executed in Tennessee for more than 200 years. She was sentenced to death in 1996 for the murder of a 19-year-old woman. Pike survived two supposedly lethal doses of pentobarbital. A comprehensive review will now take place, but prison authorities say they followed standard protocols. Witnesses at the failed execution say the situation was a mess.
4: It appeared that this did not go like they thought it was supposed to go. When we left the building, so far as we knew, she was probably still alive. You just saw the emergency vehicles pull up.
5: She was still breathing at the end, was very ragged. She lifted her head up and was looking around at one point. None of it was normal. I covered all the executions last year and most of the ones this year. We haven't seen anything like it.
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6: 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Oh, yeah. With Rob Green.
7: Just after three, that's the latest world news from FSN Feature Story News. Now you're all up to date on Mallorca Sunshine Radio. Welcome to the show. There is a weather warning out today for rain and for storms for the Balearic Islands, so take care if you're going out later on during the day, but it should clear up towards tonight. So that's an orange warning for rain and yellow warning for thunderstorms for the Balearic Islands. Let's play Daniel Powter, Bad Day, Sade's Smooth Operator, and Paul McCartney. 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

0: Kaoma from 1989. That is such a great tune. Lambada. It's Rob Green in the afternoon playing that non-stop feel good for the most beautiful islands in the world. Thanks for tuning in. Ava Max is playing after the break. Maybe You're the Problem. It's Rob Green in the afternoon. Mallorca Sunshine
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1: After months of delays and a fresh tender process, Palma's water bus now has a new start date. The service will launch on the 1st of November, with Mallorca-based Palma Cruises stepping in as the interim operator. Two routes will run at the beginning. They will link the cruise terminals at Dique del Oeste and Muelle de Poniente with La Lonja, close to the city center. A third route is due to follow on the 15th of January, and it is aimed mainly at residents. Locals will be able to buy a multi-ride pass, bringing the cost per journey down to as little as 50 cents. In Inca, police are investigating a violent attack on three 18-year-olds. The incident is reported to have happened a week ago today at Plaza de Bestiar. According to the account so far, five masked people approached the group, beat them with sticks, and forced them into two cars. The victims were then taken to a wooded area where the assault continued. One of the young men was also reportedly injured with a knife. The attackers are said to have stolen mobile phones and identity documents before leaving. All three were treated at Inca Hospital and later returned home. The Guardia Civil is now searching for those responsible. Meanwhile, the direct air link between Palma and the New York area is set to grow. From the 26th of May 2027, United Airlines plans to operate daily flights between Palma and Newark. The seasonal start will also move earlier next year, with the first flight scheduled for the 28th of March, in time for Easter. The route will use a Boeing aircraft with 231 seats, and it has been expanded steadily since it began in 2022. And more than 32,000 EU citizens in the Balearics are now receiving letters from Spain's electoral office. They are being reminded that they can register to vote in the local elections on the 23rd of May, 2027. To do so, they must be registered residents and formally declare they want to vote in Spain by the 30th of December. Around 15,600 EU citizens are already registered and do not need to take any action.
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2: Let's take a look at today's weather across Mallorca. In the south, be prepared for some heavy rain this afternoon. An orange alert is in effect from 2 p.m. to just before 9 p.m., with the possibility of up to 30 millimeters of rain within an hour. This could lead to significant damage, so take precautions. Elsewhere, yellow alerts are in place for rain and thunderstorms in the Sierra Tramontana, the north and northeast, and the interior of Mallorca, as well as Menorca. Here too, rain could reach up to 30 millimeters in an hour, posing a risk of moderate damage. Stay informed and keep an eye on updates. Currently, looking out from our studio in Palma, the sky is mostly cloudy. Layers of stratocumulus and altostratus clouds cover the city, with occasional glimpses of blue. The light is pleasantly diffused, visibility remains clear, and the streets are dry. It's warm at 27 degrees Celsius, with a gentle breeze blowing at 3 kilometers per hour. Humidity is high at 76%, giving the air a slightly muggy feel. Expect the sun to set at 7:32 a.m. p.m.
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3: 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Welcome to the show. It is Rob Green, broadcasting live from Palma and playing all over Mallorca, Menorca, and back at home, small town boy Bronski Beat. And let's go back to 1977 for this one. It's Peter Gabriel's Salisbury Hill.
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1: From Feature Story News in the UK, I'm John Beaver. Israel's security service has sent agents to Dubai to assist the investigation into the cockpit attack on Fly Dubai Flight 1073. The UAE is examining whether the incident had links to terrorism. The airline has suspended all services between Dubai and Tel Aviv while the investigation continues. From Tel Aviv, Blake Sifton reports.
2: Fly Dubai have suspended their 10 daily flights that they operate between Dubai and Tel Aviv. They've said this temporary suspension will allow authorities to establish all facts surrounding the incident. Yesterday, the Israeli Transportation Minister, Miri Regev, had called on the Israeli government to cancel those flights. We've also heard from a spokesperson for Prime Minister Netanyahu's office. He had said that Israel will ramp up security not only on Israeli carriers, but also on all international airlines that fly into Israel, and he said that Israel will increase background checks on the pilots who operate those flights.
1: A woman who was due to be put to death has survived two lethal injections at a prison in Tennessee. A lawyer for Krista Pike says she's been taken to hospital. The 50-year-old was set to be the first woman to be executed in Tennessee for more than 200 years. She was sentenced to death in 1996 for the murder of a 19-year-old woman. Pike survived two supposedly lethal doses of pentobarbital. A comprehensive review will now take place, but prison authorities say they followed standard protocols. Witnesses at the failed execution say the situation was a mess.
3: It appeared that this did not go like they thought it was supposed to go. When we left the building, so far as we knew, she was probably still alive. You just saw the emergency vehicles pull up.
4: She was still breathing at the end. It was very ragged. She lifted her head up and was looking around at one point. None of it was normal. I covered all the executions last year and most of the ones this year. We haven't seen anything like it.
1: There's been further protests in France over proposed government cuts to education. The demonstrations over teacher shortages and crumbling school buildings have spread to more than 350 high schools nationwide. Although largely peaceful, a school hall in Nantes was set on fire and more than 600 people were detained on Wednesday alone. From Paris, Ross Cullen reports.
5: This has been a real problem, and so the Prime Minister has announced there will be a crisis meeting he'll be holding with ministers later on Thursday to try to deal with the issue. The Education Minister says that a lot of these students have their grievances are understandable. They say there are too many students per class, there are not enough teachers, the temperatures in classrooms through June and July and the heat waves that we've had have been unbearable at times.
1: From bureaus worldwide, this is FSN.
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6: Just after four on this Thursday afternoon. Welcome to Mallorca Sunshine Radio. I know it's not a very nice day today, but it will clear up. So you've got some parts that are still wet around Cala Rajada, Sant Pere, Can Picafort. Otherwise, it's clearing up, so we should get some sunshine this Thursday evening. Let's play of Monsters and Men, Little Talks. First choice, Ray Jones, Love and Happiness, and Billy Idol. This is Sweet 16.
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0: One of my favourite tunes from the 80s, 1982. It's Diane Warwick and Heartbreaker. It's Rob Green in the afternoon playing that non-stop feel-good for the most beautiful islands in the world. And let's go back to the 90s after the break. It's Robbie Williams, Let Me Entertain You. Mallorca Sunshine
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1: After months of delays and a fresh tender process, Palma's water bus now has a new start date. The service will launch on the 1st of November, with Mallorca-based Palma Cruises stepping in as the interim operator. Two routes will run at the beginning. They will link the cruise terminals at Dique del Oeste and Muelle de Poniente with La Lonja, close to the city center. A third route is due to follow on the 15th of January, and it is aimed mainly at residents. Locals will be able to buy a multi-ride pass, bringing the cost per journey down to as little as 50 cents. In Inca, police are investigating a violent attack on three 18-year-olds. The incident is reported to have happened a week ago today at Plaza de Bestiar. According to the account so far, five masked people approached the group, beat them with sticks, and forced them into two cars. The victims were then taken to a wooded area where the assault continued. One of the young men was also reportedly injured with a knife. The attackers are said to have stolen mobile phones and identity documents before leaving. All three were treated at Inca Hospital and later returned home. The Guardia Civil is now searching for those responsible. Meanwhile, the direct air link between Palma and the New York area is set to grow. From the 26th of May 2027, United Airlines plans to operate daily flights between Palma and Newark. The seasonal start will also move earlier next year, with the first flight scheduled for the 28th of March, in time for Easter. The route will use a Boeing aircraft with 231 seats, and it has been expanded steadily since it began in 2022. And more than 32,000 EU citizens in the Balearics are now receiving letters from Spain's electoral office. They are being reminded that they can register to vote in the local elections on the 23rd of May, 2027. To do so, they must be registered residents and formally declare they want to vote in Spain by the 30th of December. Around 15,600 EU citizens are already registered and do not need to take any action.
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2: Gazing out from our studio window here in Palma, we find the skies mostly overcast today. It's a warm 28 degrees Celsius, with a gentle breeze brushing by at 2 kilometers per hour. The humidity is at 68%, and while stratocumulus clouds blanket much of the sky, a few patches of blue peek through, with visibility remaining excellent. Moving to the south of Mallorca, there's an orange alert for potential heavy rain from 2 p.m. to 8:59 p.m., with up to 30 millimeters possible in just an hour, posing a risk of significant damage. Please take necessary precautions. Meanwhile, a yellow alert is in effect for rain and potential thunderstorms in the Sierra Tramontana, across the north and northeast, the interior of Mallorca, and Menorca as well, during the same time frame. Similar rainfall amounts are expected there, so stay tuned to official updates. Across the island, Peguera enjoys a pleasant 26 degrees, with Cala Ratiada slightly cooler at 24, and Sinaiu also at 26. Don't miss the sunset, which promises to be beautiful, at 7:32 p.m.
0: This is your feel-good afternoon. Oh, yeah. With Rob Green.
3: Just after 4:30, good afternoon. Welcome to the show. That's the latest news and weather for the Balearic Islands. It is Rob Green playing that non-stop feel-good. Let's play Milo, Little in the Middle. Aquarian Dream, great Mallorca Sunshine Radio classic. You're a Star, after Bruce Springsteen. Dancing in the Dark.
0: This is Rob Green's

0: It's Rob Green in the afternoon. One of my favourite tunes coming up next. Chris Rea, I Can Hear Your Heartbeat. After George Michael and Elton John. Don't Let the Sun Go Down on Me next. Sunshine
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1: From Feature Story News in the UK, I'm John Beaver. Israel's security service has sent agents to Dubai to assist the investigation into the cockpit attack on Fly Dubai Flight 1073. The UAE is examining whether the incident had links to terrorism. The airline has suspended all services between Dubai and Tel Aviv while the investigation continues. From Tel Aviv, Blake Sifton reports.
2: Fly Dubai have suspended their 10 daily flights that they operate between Dubai and Tel Aviv. They've said this temporary suspension will allow authorities to establish all facts surrounding the incident. Yesterday, the Israeli Transportation Minister Miri Regev had called on the Israeli government to cancel those flights. We've also heard from a spokesperson for Prime Minister Netanyahu's office. He had said that Israel will ramp up security not only on Israeli carriers, but also on all international airlines that fly into Israel. And he said that Israel will increase background checks on the pilots who operate those flights.
1: A woman who was due to be put to death has survived two lethal injections at a prison in Tennessee. A lawyer for Krista Pike says she's been taken to hospital. The 50-year-old was set to be the first woman to be executed in Tennessee for more than 200 years. She was sentenced to death in 1996 for the murder of a 19-year-old woman. Pike survived two supposedly lethal doses of pentobarbital. A comprehensive review will now take place, but prison authorities say they followed standard protocols. Witnesses at the failed execution say the situation was a mess.
3: It appeared that this did not go like they thought it was supposed to go. When we left the building, so far as we knew, she was probably still alive. You just saw the emergency vehicles pull up.
4: She was still breathing at the end. It was very ragged. She lifted her head up and was looking around at one point. None of it was normal. I covered all the executions last year and most of the ones this year. We haven't seen anything like it.
1: There's been further protests in France over proposed government cuts to education. The demonstrations over teacher shortages and crumbling school buildings have spread to more than 350 high schools nationwide. Although largely peaceful, a school hall in Nantes was set on fire and more than 600 people were detained on Wednesday alone. From Paris, Ross Cullen reports.
5: This has been a real problem, and so the Prime Minister has announced there will be a crisis meeting he'll be holding with ministers later on Thursday to try to deal with the issue. The Education Minister says that a lot of these students have their grievances are understandable. They say there are too many students per class, there are not enough teachers, the temperatures in classrooms through June and July and the heat waves that we've had have been unbearable at times.
1: From bureaus worldwide, this is FSN.
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7: 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Seems to have cleared up now on the island, so let's hope you get some sunshine for this late Thursday afternoon. Anastasia Paid My Dues, play next, and Emotion from the 80s, I Engineer, and Gala, Freed from Desire, back to the 90s.
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0: 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Rob Green in the afternoon. Welcome to the Thursday Eye Engineer. Are we having a great day? Despite the weather early, it's clearing up quite good on the islands again today, so we've got some sunshine coming out wherever you are. Christina Perry after the break, The Jar of Hearts. Mallorca Sunshine
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0: update.
1: After months of delays and a fresh tender process, Palma's water bus now has a new start date. The service will launch on the 1st of November, with Mallorca-based Palma Cruises stepping in as the interim operator. Two routes will run at the beginning. They will link the cruise terminals at Dique del Oeste and Muelle de Poniente with La Lonja, close to the city center. A third route is due to follow on the 15th of January, and it is aimed mainly at residents. Locals will be able to buy a multi-ride pass, bringing the cost per journey down to as little as 50 cents. In Inca, police are investigating a violent attack on three 18-year-olds. The incident is reported to have happened a week ago today at Plaza de Bestiar. According to the account so far, five masked people approached the group, beat them with sticks, and forced them into two cars. The victims were then taken to a wooded area where the assault continued. One of the young men was also reportedly injured with a knife. The attackers are said to have stolen mobile phones and identity documents before leaving. All three were treated at Inca Hospital and later returned home. The Guardia Civil is now searching for those responsible. Meanwhile, the direct air link between Palma and the New York area is set to grow. From the 26th of May 2027, United Airlines plans to operate daily flights between Palma and Newark. The seasonal start will also move earlier next year, with the first flight scheduled for the 28th of March, in time for Easter. The route will use a Boeing aircraft with 231 seats, and it has been expanded steadily since it began in 2022. And more than 32,000 EU citizens in the Balearics are now receiving letters from Spain's electoral office. They are being reminded that they can register to vote in the local elections on the 23rd of May, 2027. To do so, they must be registered residents and formally declare they want to vote in Spain by the 30th of December. Around 15,600 EU citizens are already registered and do not need to take any action.
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2: Looking out from our studio here in Palma, the city is graced with a charming blend of blue skies and fluffy white cumulus clouds, creating a delightful patchwork in the sky. At a comfortable 28 degrees Celsius, it's mostly dry, with a pleasant freshness in the air thanks to a light breeze of just 2 kilometers per hour. The humidity stands at 66%, and visibility is superb, with distant landscapes clear as day. However, a yellow weather alert is currently active across the Balearic Islands, including the Sierra Tramontana, the northern and northeastern parts of Mallorca, the interior, the southern regions, and also Menorca. This alert, which began at 4:54 p.m., warns of potential rain and thunderstorms. So, if you're venturing through these areas, please exercise caution. As the day progresses, keep this in mind and enjoy the beautiful vistas safely. Don't forget, the sun sets today at 7:32 p.m., offering a perfect backdrop to wind down the day.
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3: Just after 5:30, Jan's on the radio. Next, her summer in Mallorca with Jan Edwards. I'm Rob Green. This is Brian Adams, Straight from the Heart, and Sam Cooke. Going back to 1958 for this one. It's Wonderful World.
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1: 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Books Uncorked is a regular event held at locations in Mallorca that pairs classic books with curated tastings of wines chosen to complement the readings from the featured book, the name of which isn't revealed until the evening of the event. Lit Lab Mallorca holds these social evenings, which are hosted by Arizona Bell, an author and literary agent, and wine expert Amy Dunn. 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Previous locations have included La Biblioteca de Babbo and Quatera in Palma, Odette Studio by Adele also in Palma, and Porto Poyenza Yacht Club. The next event is on Friday, October 16th at Bohemian Book Bar in the village of Costige. Who knew? 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

0: 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Have a great Thursday evening.
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1: From Feature Story News in the UK, I'm John Beaver. Israel's security service has sent agents to Dubai to assist the investigation into the cockpit attack on Fly Dubai Flight 1073. The UAE is examining whether the incident had links to terrorism. The airline has suspended all services between Dubai and Tel Aviv while the investigation continues. From Tel Aviv, Blake Sifton reports.
2: Fly Dubai have suspended their 10 daily flights that they operate between Dubai and Tel Aviv. They've said this temporary suspension will allow authorities to establish all facts surrounding the incident. Yesterday, the Israeli Transportation Minister, Miri Regev, had called on the Israeli government to cancel those flights. We've also heard from a spokesperson for Prime Minister Netanyahu's office. He had said that Israel will ramp up security not only on Israeli carriers, but also on all international airlines that fly into Israel. And he said that Israel will increase background checks on the pilots who operate those flights.
1: A woman who was due to be put to death has survived two lethal injections at a prison in Tennessee. A lawyer for Krista Pike says she's been taken to hospital. The 50-year-old was set to be the first woman to be executed in Tennessee for more than 200 years. She was sentenced to death in 1996 for the murder of a 19-year-old woman. Pike survived two supposedly lethal doses of pentobarbital. A comprehensive review will now take place, but prison authorities say they followed standard protocols. Witnesses at the failed execution say the situation was a mess.
3: It appeared that this did not go like they thought it was supposed to go. When we left the building, so far as we knew, she was probably still alive. You just saw the emergency vehicles pull up.
4: She was still breathing at the end. It was very ragged. She lifted her head up and was looking around at one point. None of it was normal. I covered all the executions last year and most of the ones this year. We haven't seen anything like it.
1: There's been further protests in France over proposed government cuts to education. The demonstrations over teacher shortages and crumbling school buildings have spread to more than 350 high schools nationwide. Although largely peaceful, a school hall in Nantes was set on fire and more than 600 people were detained on Wednesday alone. From Paris, Ross Cullen reports.
5: This has been a real problem, and so the Prime Minister has announced there will be a crisis meeting he'll be holding with ministers later on Thursday to try to deal with the issue. The Education Minister says that a lot of these students have their grievances are understandable. They say there are too many students per class, there are not enough teachers, the temperatures in classrooms through June and July and the heat waves that we've had have been unbearable at times.
1: From bureaus worldwide, this is FSN.
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1: This week I'm reviewing a gastronomic experience featuring not one, but four restaurants. 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Or for someone who'd enjoy a different culinary offering. The experts at Food Tours Balearics have carefully selected top-rated restaurants in Mallorca and Ibiza for their various tours. They take care of the restaurant reservations and bill payments. If you don't speak Spanish or you're in a group and usually dread the moment it's time to split the bill, these two aspects leave you hassle-free to enjoy discovering the different restaurants, some of the city's highlights along the route, and eating and drinking well. Food Tours Balearics offers wine and dine tours in three areas of Palma. We were invited to try the Old Town tour, which would feature four of eight restaurants in that area. We didn't know which four we'd visit until we received the link to our personalised itinerary on their exclusive web app 24 hours in advance. The app is easy to use, with a map showing the walking route that includes some of Palma's highlights and brief descriptions of them. The serious business of eating and drinking began for us at the popular Vermuteria La Rosa. A glass of La Rosa's own natural vermut was accompanied by two croquetas, one spinach, one ham, and Russian salad on a Sardinian bread cracker. Our next table was at Cantina Panza along the Rambla. The gratinated octopus and scallop dish we ate was delicious. From there, we walked to the gorgeous boutique hotel Concepcion by Nobis, where we were shown to our table in the restaurant Chaleste. The signature dish here was meltingly tender pork cheek on truffled potato parmentier. Our final stop was in La Lonja at La Caña, where we had a dulce de leche flan to end our dinner tour. After one final glass of wine, we poured our satisfied selves into a taxi back to the station. At each restaurant, a warm welcome and good service contributed to the enjoyment of this hassle-free culinary adventure. If you're having visitors from another country, going on one of these tours would be a great introduction for them to Palma's exciting gastronomic scene. For more information about Food Tours Balearics, see our Mallorca Sunshine Radio website.
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1: After months of delays and a fresh tender process, Palma's water bus now has a new start date. The service will launch on the 1st of November, with Mallorca-based Palma Cruises stepping in as the interim operator. Two routes will run at the beginning. They will link the cruise terminals at Dique del Oeste and Muelle de Poniente with La Lonja, close to the city center. A third route is due to follow on the 15th of January, and it is aimed mainly at residents. Locals will be able to buy a multi-ride pass, bringing the cost per journey down to as little as 50 cents. In Inca, police are investigating a violent attack on three 18-year-olds. The incident is reported to have happened a week ago today at Plaza de Bestiar. According to the account so far, five masked people approached the group, beat them with sticks, and forced them into two cars. The victims were then taken to a wooded area where the assault continued. One of the young men was also reportedly injured with a knife. The attackers are said to have stolen mobile phones and identity documents before leaving. All three were treated at Inca Hospital and later returned home. The Guardia Civil is now searching for those responsible. Meanwhile, the direct air link between Palma and the New York area is set to grow. From the 26th of May 2027, United Airlines plans to operate daily flights between Palma and Newark. The seasonal start will also move earlier next year, with the first flight scheduled for the 28th of March, in time for Easter. The route will use a Boeing aircraft with 231 seats, and it has been expanded steadily since it began in 2022. And more than 32,000 EU citizens in the Balearics are now receiving letters from Spain's electoral office. They are being reminded that they can register to vote in the local elections on the 23rd of May, 2027. To do so, they must be registered residents and formally declare they want to vote in Spain by the 30th of December. Around 15,600 EU citizens are already registered and do not need to take any action.
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2: Across Mallorca and Menorca, a yellow weather alert is in effect for rain and thunderstorms. This affects areas including the Serra de Tramuntana, the north and northeast of Mallorca, as well as the interior and southern parts of the island. Be cautious as this alert has been active since 4:54 p.m., with moderate intensity predicted. Looking out from our studio window in Palma, the sky is mostly overcast. Thick stratocumulus clouds blanket the city, offering just a few glimpses of blue. The light is soft, though visibility remains clear, with buildings standing out sharply. Currently, there's no rain in Palma and the streets remain dry. The temperature here is a warm 28 degrees Celsius, accompanied by a gentle breeze blowing at 2 kilometers per hour. The air is quite humid at 65%, giving it a slightly muggy sensation. Expect sunset at 7:32 p.m.
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1: From Feature Story News in the UK, I'm John Beaver. Israel's security service has sent agents to Dubai to assist the investigation into the cockpit attack on Fly Dubai Flight 1073. The UAE is examining whether the incident had links to terrorism. The airline has suspended all services between Dubai and Tel Aviv while the investigation continues. From Tel Aviv, Blake Sifton reports.
2: Fly Dubai have suspended their 10 daily flights that they operate between Dubai and Tel Aviv. They've said this temporary suspension will allow authorities to establish all facts surrounding the incident. Yesterday, the Israeli Transportation Minister, Miri Regev, had called on the Israeli government to cancel those flights. We've also heard from a spokesperson for Prime Minister Netanyahu's office. He had said that Israel will ramp up security not only on Israeli carriers, but also on all international airlines that fly into Israel. And he said that Israel will increase background checks on the pilots who operate those flights.
1: A woman who was due to be put to death has survived two lethal injections at a prison in Tennessee. A lawyer for Krista Pike says she's been taken to hospital. The 50-year-old was set to be the first woman to be executed in Tennessee for more than 200 years. She was sentenced to death in 1996 for the murder of a 19-year-old woman. Pike survived two supposedly lethal doses of pentobarbital. A comprehensive review will now take place, but prison authorities say they followed standard protocols. Witnesses at the failed execution say the situation was a mess.
3: It appeared that this did not go like they thought it was supposed to go. When we left the building, so far as we knew, she was probably still alive. You just saw the emergency vehicles pull up.
4: She was still breathing at the end, was very ragged. She lifted her head up and was looking around at one point. None of it was normal. I covered all the executions last year and most of the ones this year. We haven't seen anything like it.
1: There's been further protests in France over proposed government cuts to education. The demonstrations over teacher shortages and crumbling school buildings have spread to more than 350 high schools nationwide. Although largely peaceful, a school hall in Nantes was set on fire and more than 600 people were detained on Wednesday alone. From Paris, Ross Cullen reports.
5: This has been a real problem, and so the Prime Minister has announced there will be a crisis meeting he'll be holding with ministers later on. Thursday to try to deal with the issue. The education minister says that a lot of these students have their grievances are understandable. They say there are too many students per class. There are not enough teachers. The temperatures in classrooms through June and July and the heat waves that we've had have been unbearable at times.
1: From bureaus worldwide, this is FSN.
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1: From Feature Story News in the UK, I'm John Beaver. Israel's security service has sent agents to Dubai to assist the investigation into the cockpit attack on Fly Dubai Flight 1073. The UAE is examining whether the incident had links to terrorism. The airline has suspended all services between Dubai and Tel Aviv while the investigation continues. From Tel Aviv, Blake Sifton reports.
2: Fly Dubai have suspended their 10 daily flights that they operate between Dubai and Tel Aviv. They've said this temporary suspension will allow authorities to establish all facts surrounding the incident. Yesterday, the Israeli Transportation Minister, Miri Regev, had called on the Israeli government to cancel those flights. We've also heard from a spokesperson for Prime Minister Netanyahu's office. He had said that Israel will ramp up security not only on Israeli carriers, but also on all international airlines that fly into Israel, and he said that Israel will increase background checks on the pilots who operate those flights.
1: A woman who was due to be put to death has survived two lethal injections at a prison in Tennessee. A lawyer for Krista Pike says she's been taken to hospital. The 50-year-old was set to be the first woman to be executed in Tennessee for more than 200 years. She was sentenced to death in 1996 for the murder of a 19-year-old woman. Pike survived two supposedly lethal doses of pentobarbital. A comprehensive review will now take place, but prison authorities say they followed standard protocols. Witnesses at the failed execution say the situation was a mess.
3: It appeared that this did not go like they thought it was supposed to go. When we left the building, so far as we knew, she was probably still alive. You just saw the emergency vehicles pull up.
4: She was still breathing at the end. It was very ragged. She lifted her head up and was looking around at one point. None of it was normal. I covered all the executions last year and most of the ones this year. We haven't seen anything like it.
1: There's been further protests in France over proposed government cuts to education. The demonstrations over teacher shortages and crumbling school buildings have spread to more than 350 high schools nationwide. Although largely peaceful, a school hall in Nantes was set on fire and more than 600 people were detained on Wednesday alone. From Paris, Ross Cullen reports.
5: This has been a real problem, and so the Prime Minister has announced there will be a crisis meeting he'll be holding with ministers later on Thursday to try to deal with the issue. The Education Minister says that a lot of these students have their grievances are understandable. They say there are too many students per class, there are not enough teachers, the temperatures in classrooms through June and July and the heat waves that we've had have been unbearable at times.
1: From bureaus worldwide, this is FSN.
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1: From Feature Story News in the UK, I'm John Beaver. Israel's security service has sent agents to Dubai to assist the investigation into the cockpit attack on Fly Dubai Flight 1073. The UAE is examining whether the incident had links to terrorism. The airline has suspended all services between Dubai and Tel Aviv while the investigation continues. From Tel Aviv, Blake Sifton reports.
2: Fly Dubai have suspended their 10 daily flights that they operate between Dubai and Tel Aviv. They've said this temporary suspension will allow authorities to establish all facts surrounding the incident. Yesterday, the Israeli Transportation Minister, Miri Regev, had called on the Israeli government to cancel those flights. We've also heard from a spokesperson for Prime Minister Netanyahu's office. He had said that Israel will ramp up security not only on Israeli carriers, but also on all international airlines that fly into Israel. And he said that Israel will increase background checks on the pilots who operate those flights.
1: A woman who was due to be put to death has survived two lethal injections at a prison in Tennessee. A lawyer for Krista Pike says she's been taken to hospital. The 50-year-old was set to be the first woman to be executed in Tennessee for more than 200 years. She was sentenced to death in 1996 for the murder of a 19-year-old woman. Pike survived two supposedly lethal doses of pentobarbital. A comprehensive review will now take place, but prison authorities say they followed standard protocols. Witnesses at the failed execution say the situation was a mess.
3: It appeared that this did not go like they thought it was supposed to go. When we left the building, so far as we knew, she was probably still alive. You just saw the emergency vehicles pull up.
4: She was still breathing at the end, was very ragged. She lifted her head up and was looking around at one point. None of it was normal. I covered all the executions last year and most of the ones this year. We haven't seen anything like it.
1: There's been further protests in France over proposed government cuts to education. The demonstrations over teacher shortages and crumbling school buildings have spread to more than 350 high schools nationwide. Although largely peaceful, a school hall in Nantes was set on fire and more than 600 people were detained on Wednesday alone. From Paris, Ross Cullen reports.
5: This has been a real problem, and so the Prime Minister has announced there will be a crisis meeting he'll be holding with ministers later on Thursday to try to deal with the issue. The Education Minister says that a lot of these students have their grievances are understandable. They say there are too many students per class, there are not enough teachers, the temperatures in classrooms through June and July and the heat waves that we've had have been unbearable at times.
1: From bureaus worldwide, this is FSN.
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1: From Feature Story News in Washington, I'm Kate Fisher. The doctor who oversaw the failed execution of Christa Pike in Tennessee has been linked to an earlier botched lethal injection in the state, according to reports. Pike, who's 50, survived two full doses of the sedative pentobarbital and was taken to hospital, where her condition remains unknown. Tennessee Governor Bill Lee has halted all remaining executions for the rest of the year and ordered an independent review. Simon Marks reports.
2: They say that Christa Pike received two separate full syringes of pentobarbital, that the curtains in the execution chamber were drawn twice, denying witnesses an opportunity to see exactly what was going on inside the chamber. At one point when the curtains were open, she complained that there was a pain in her arm and she thought it was going to burst. She asked if it was always like this, should the arm always be throbbing like this. Her advisors urged her to relax.
1: The European Council has approved new migration rules, paving the way for the establishment of return hubs outside of the European Union. Despite human rights concerns, EU officials argue such measures are needed to reduce the number of people deemed to be residing in Europe illegally. William Denslow reports from Brussels.
3: Five member states seeking to see these come to fruition places are focal points for the deportation of people deemed to not have the right to stay in the EU any longer. Denmark says that talks are progressing very well. It's been reported that one of these return hubs could be established somewhere in Africa as early as next year. It remains an incredibly divisive, incredibly controversial proposal. It's been tried in the past with the likes of the UK and its Rwanda programme. NGOs, many of them, warn that this could come with major human rights concerns.
1: Firefighters on Mount Kilimanjaro are battling a second wildfire in less than a month, with the blaze on the mountain's western flank now in its fifth day. Tanzania's National Parks Authority has closed two of the six climbing routes and redirected tourists to alternative paths up Africa's highest peak. A joint team of more than 100 firefighters and volunteers has been deployed. Isaac Lukando reports from Dar es Salaam.
4: This part of the mountain has not gotten such a fire since 2016, and so there's a lot of build-up of dry vegetation, and so it makes it easier for a fire to continue blazing on. There's also strong winds and they are shifting, so it's making things a little bit difficult. As of yet, the source of the fire is not yet known, but authorities are telling us that an investigation is already underway.
1: From bureaus worldwide, this is FSN.
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1: From Feature Story News in Washington, I'm Kate Fisher. The doctor who oversaw the failed execution of Christa Pike in Tennessee has been linked to an earlier botched lethal injection in the state, according to reports. Pike, who's 50, survived two full doses of the sedative pentobarbital and was taken to hospital, where her condition remains unknown. Tennessee Governor Bill Lee has halted all remaining executions for the rest of the year and ordered an independent review. Simon Marks reports.
2: They say that Christa Pike received two separate full syringes of pentobarbital, that the curtains in the execution chamber were drawn twice, denying witnesses an opportunity to see exactly what was going on inside the chamber. At one point, when the curtains were open, she complained that there was a pain in her arm and she thought it was going to burst. She asked if it was always like this, should the arm always be throbbing like this. Her advisors urged her to relax.
1: The European Council has approved new migration rules, paving the way for the establishment of return hubs outside of the European Union. Despite human rights concerns, EU officials argue such measures are needed to reduce the number of people deemed to be residing in Europe illegally. William Denslow reports from Brussels.
3: Five member states seeking to see these come to fruition places focal points for the deportation of people deemed to not have the right to stay in the EU any longer. Denmark says that talks are progressing very well. It's been reported that one of these return hubs could be established somewhere in Africa as early as next year. It remains an incredibly divisive, incredibly controversial proposal. It's been tried in the past with the likes of the UK and its Rwanda programme. NGOs, many of them, warned that this could come with major human rights concerns.
1: Firefighters on Mount Kilimanjaro are battling a second wildfire in less than a month, with the blaze on the mountain's western flank now in its fifth day. Tanzania's National Parks Authority has closed two of the six climbing routes and redirected tourists to alternative paths up Africa's highest peak. A joint team of more than 100 firefighters and volunteers has been deployed. Isaac Lukando reports from Dar es Salaam.
4: This part of the mountain has not gotten such a fire since 2016, and so there's a lot of build-up of dry vegetation, and so it makes it easier for a fire to continue blazing on. There's also strong winds and they are shifting, so it's making things a little bit difficult. As of yet, the source of the fire is not yet known, but authorities are telling us that an investigation is already underway.
1: From bureaus worldwide, this is FSN.
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1: From Feature Story News in Washington, I'm Kate Fisher. The doctor who oversaw the failed execution of Christa Pike in Tennessee has been linked to an earlier botched lethal injection in the state, according to reports. Pike, who's 50, survived two full doses of the sedative pentobarbital and was taken to hospital, where her condition remains unknown. Tennessee Governor Bill Lee has halted all remaining executions for the rest of the year and ordered an independent review. Simon Marks reports.
2: They say that Christa Pike received two separate full syringes of pentobarbital, that the curtains in the execution chamber were drawn twice, denying witnesses an opportunity to see exactly what was going on inside the chamber. At one point when the curtains were open, she complained that there was a pain in her arm and she thought it was going to burst. She asked if it was always like this, should the arm always be throbbing like this. Her advisors urged her to relax.
1: The European Council has approved new migration rules, paving the way for the establishment of return hubs outside of the European Union. Despite human rights concerns, EU officials argue such measures are needed to reduce the number of people deemed to be residing in Europe illegally. William Denslow reports from Brussels.
3: Five member states seeking to see these come to fruition places are focal points for the deportation of people deemed to not have the right to stay in the EU any longer. Denmark says that talks are progressing very well. It's been reported that one of these return hubs could be established somewhere in Africa as early as next year. It remains an incredibly divisive, incredibly controversial proposal. It's been tried in the past with the likes of the UK and its Rwanda programme. NGOs, many of them, warn that this could come with major human rights concerns.
1: Firefighters on Mount Kilimanjaro are battling a second wildfire in less than a month, with the blaze on the mountain's western flank now in its fifth day. Tanzania's National Parks Authority has closed two of the six climbing routes and redirected tourists to alternative paths up Africa's highest peak. A joint team of more than 100 firefighters and volunteers has been deployed. Isaac Lukando reports from Dar es Salaam.
4: This part of the mountain has not gotten such a fire since 2016, and so there's a lot of build-up of dry vegetation, and so it makes it easier for a fire to continue blazing on. There's also strong winds, and they are shifting, so it's making things a little bit difficult. As of yet, the source of the fire is not yet known, but authorities are telling us that an investigation is already underway.
1: From bureaus worldwide, this is FSN.
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1: From Feature Story News in Washington, I'm Kate Fisher. The doctor who oversaw the failed execution of Christa Pike in Tennessee has been linked to an earlier botched lethal injection in the state, according to reports. Pike, who's 50, survived two full doses of the sedative pentobarbital and was taken to hospital, where her condition remains unknown. Tennessee Governor Bill Lee has halted all remaining executions for the rest of the year and ordered an independent review. Simon Marks reports.
2: They say that Christa Pike received two separate full syringes of pentobarbital, that the curtains in the execution chamber were drawn twice, denying witnesses an opportunity to see exactly what was going on inside the chamber. At one point when the curtains were open, she complained that there was a pain in her arm and she thought it was going to burst. She asked if it was always like this, should the arm always be throbbing like this. Her advisors urged her to relax.
1: The European Council has approved new migration rules, paving the way for the establishment of return hubs outside of the European Union. Despite human rights concerns, EU officials argue such measures are needed to reduce the number of people deemed to be residing in Europe illegally. William Denslow reports from Brussels.
3: Five member states seeking to see these come to fruition, places focal points for the deportation of people deemed to not have the right to stay in the EU any longer. Denmark says that talks are progressing very well. It's been reported that one of these return hubs could be established somewhere in Africa as early as next year. It remains an incredibly divisive, incredibly controversial proposal. It's been tried in the past with the likes of the UK and its Rwanda programme. NGOs, many of them, warn that this could come with major human rights concerns.
1: Firefighters on Mount Kilimanjaro are battling a second wildfire in less than a month, with the blaze on the mountain's western flank now in its fifth day. Tanzania's National Parks Authority has closed two of the six climbing routes and redirected tourists to alternative paths up Africa's highest peak. A joint team of more than 100 firefighters and volunteers has been deployed. Isaac Lukando reports from Dar es Salaam.
4: This part of the mountain has not gotten such a fire since 2016, and so there's a lot of build-up of dry vegetation, and so it makes it easier for a fire to continue blazing on. There's also strong winds and they are shifting, so it's making things a little bit difficult. As of yet, the source of the fire is not yet known, but authorities are telling us that an investigation is already underway.
1: From bureaus worldwide, this is FSN.
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1: From Feature Story News in Washington, I'm Kate Fisher. The doctor who oversaw the failed execution of Christa Pike in Tennessee has been linked to an earlier botched lethal injection in the state, according to reports. Pike, who's 50, survived two full doses of the sedative pentobarbital and was taken to hospital, where her condition remains unknown. Tennessee Governor Bill Lee has halted all remaining executions for the rest of the year and ordered an independent review. Simon Marks reports.
2: They say that Christa Pike received two separate full syringes of pentobarbital, that the curtains in the execution chamber were drawn twice, denying witnesses an opportunity to see exactly what was going on inside the chamber. At one point when the curtains were open, she complained that there was a pain in her arm and she thought it was going to burst. She asked if it was always like this, should the arm always be throbbing like this. Her advisors urged her to relax.
1: The European Council has approved new migration rules, paving the way for the establishment of return hubs outside of the European Union. Despite human rights concerns, EU officials argue such measures are needed to reduce the number of people deemed to be residing in Europe illegally. William Denslow reports from Brussels.
3: Five member states seeking to see these come to fruition places focal points for the deportation of people deemed to not have the right to stay in the EU any longer. Denmark says that talks are progressing very well. It's been reported that one of these return hubs could be established somewhere in Africa as early as next year. It remains an incredibly divisive, incredibly controversial proposal. It's been tried in the past with the likes of the UK and its Rwanda programme. NGOs, many of them, warn that this could come with major human rights concerns.
1: Firefighters on Mount Kilimanjaro are battling a second wildfire in less than a month, with the blaze on the mountain's western flank now in its fifth day. Tanzania's National Parks Authority has closed two of the six climbing routes and redirected tourists to alternative paths up Africa's highest peak. A joint team of more than 100 firefighters and volunteers has been deployed. Isaac Lukando reports from Dar es Salaam.
4: This part of the mountain has not gotten such a fire since 2016, and so there's a lot of build-up of dry vegetation, and so it makes it easier for a fire to continue blazing on. There's also strong winds and they are shifting, so it's making things a little bit difficult. As of yet, the source of the fire is not yet known, but authorities are telling us that an investigation is already underway.
1: From bureaus worldwide, this is FSN.
0: This is Mallorca Sunshine Radio. The best music. Ooh.